0: Officials in the southwestern prefecture of Kumamoto say the death toll from Tuesday's devastating earthquake has reached 35. They're still confirming, however, if all of these can directly be attributed to the quake. The search for survivors continues, and the death toll could rise further. The tremor had a magnitude of 7.1 and an intensity of 7 on the Japanese scale, the highest. Hundreds of smaller quakes have occurred since. In Hikawa Town, with a population of around 10,000, over 120 houses and other buildings were completely destroyed. In Kashima Town, about 20 kilometers away, rescue operations at the Aeon Mall Kumamoto Shopping Center continued. The mall was ripped apart by a huge explosion. 12 people have been pulled out, 7 have died, and the rest are injured. Retailer Aeon says the blast occurred on the mall's south side about 80 minutes after the quake. The second floor was severely damaged. The company says the exact cause has not been determined, but it believes the most likely explanation is a gas explosion. A worker at the mall says staff were allowed to go back into the building in groups to fetch keys to cars and homes. She said the blast happened about 2 minutes after she left the building. She heard a rumbling sound and saw what appeared to be ash coming toward her. Officials say in Yasushiro City, 11 people were trapped after a smokestack at a Nippon Paper Industries plant collapsed. All have been pulled out, but 9 have died. The Japan Meteorological Agency says seismic activity is continuing across a wide area. It warns that strong shaking could occur, depending on the size and location of future tremors. Officials say there's still an increased risk of major jolts, especially in the coming days. Thousands of residents have been forced to move to shelters, and workers are rushing to restore electricity and water supplies amid intense heat. Prefectural officials say more than 9,000 people were staying at 390 evacuation centers as of Thursday evening. Staff at an elderly care facility in Uki City that has accepted about 30 evacuees say stocks of diapers and other items are running low. One supplier has told the facility it has to stop deliveries due to the quake. The facility says it could run out of diapers as early as Saturday.
1: We don't have enough consumable goods. No one can take a bath, and there is no laundry. We are struggling to prevent them getting sick.
0: The local government says about 80,000 households were without running water as of 2 p.m. on Thursday. It has set up water stations, and it remains unclear when the main supply will be restored. Thousands of households are still without electricity, but the regional utility says it expects power could be restored as soon as Friday evening. As those hard-hit areas of Kumamoto remain without water supply or electricity, the region is expected to be hit by even hotter temperatures on Friday. This comes as extreme heat persists across wide areas of Japan. The Japan Meteorological Agency says temperatures have already exceeded 30 degrees Celsius in some areas of Kumamoto Prefecture. A high of 36 degrees is expected in the cities of Kumamoto and Hitoyoshi. People involved in cleaning operations are advised to take sufficient breaks while working outdoors. The young and elderly should take special caution because they're at higher risk of developing heat stroke. The JMA says that temperatures have been climbing across much of eastern and western Japan. Heat stroke alerts have been issued for 30 of the country's 47 prefectures from the Kanto region in the east to the Kyushu region in the southwest. As of 12 p.m. Friday, the highest temperature recorded was 38.5 degrees in Hamamatsu City, Shizuoka Prefecture. A high of 39 is forecast for Totsukawa Village in Nara Prefecture. And a high of 38 is expected in cities like Kyoto and Oita. The temperatures are also expected to reach 36 degrees in central Tokyo and Osaka. People are advised to use air conditioners, drink water frequently, replenish salt, and avoid prolonged outdoor activities.

0: Our biz desk has been busy with a slew of developments. Here's Yuko Fukushima to break things down for us.
1: Yeah, thanks, James. Well, sources say Japan has intervened on the foreign exchange market. Yen buying picked up during New York trading on Thursday, with the currency briefly rising to the 157 range against the dollar. A sharp gain of about 5 yen during New York trading saw the currency hit its highest level in about 2.5 months. Market analysts suspect the Japanese government and the Bank of Japan took action to prop up the yen, which had been languishing at a nearly 40-year low. U.S. Treasury Secretary Scott Bessent said in an interview with the Fox Business Network that Washington believes excess yen volatility isn't healthy. He added he believes the Japanese currency is very undervalued. Market players believe the U.S. Federal Reserve conducted rate checks with currency dealers on Thursday. This is considered a precursor to market intervention, which suggests the U.S. may have worked with Japan on the latest move. Japan's Vice Minister of Finance for International Affairs spoke to reporters on Friday. He was asked if Japan had worked with the U.S., but declined to comment on any specifics.
2: As I understand it, the U.S. has been very supportive of Japan. The two sides have been in constant contact.
1: The yen is currently trading in the 160 range in Tokyo. At one point, the Japanese government and BOJ previously intervened in April and May. The impact was short-lived, and the yen returned to its previous level in a little over a month. Well, the Bank of Japan says it will keep its benchmark interest rate unchanged. The central bank made the announcement after wrapping up a two-day policy meeting on Friday. The BOJ raised the rate in June by a quarter of a percentage point to around 1%. It is believed to be still assessing the effect of that decision on businesses and households. Governor Ueda Kazuo will hold a news conference later on Friday, where he is expected to further explain the bank's policy outlook. Japanese Prime Minister Takaichi Sanae has unveiled her plan to lower the consumption tax for food items to 1% over 2 years. If realized, it would be the first time for the tax to be cut since it was introduced in 1989. Takaichi is hoping to quickly garner wide support for the measure, but some are voicing concern.
3: Even though it's just the consumption tax being lowered, I'm grateful.
4: I appreciate the measure, but I can't be completely happy because it'll end in 2 years.
5: It's not clear where the money for this is coming from. It's just a temporary measure.
1: Prime Minister Takaichi announced on Thursday the consumption tax on food will be lowered from 8 to 1% for 2 years beginning in April. She also said benefits will make the tax effectively zero for low and middle income earners. She added the government will secure the necessary funds without depending on deficit government bonds.
6: I'm taking these measures to address the high prices of food and daily essentials affecting many people. In order to secure market confidence by realizing fiscal sustainability, I will make it my responsibility to restore the consumption tax rate to its current level 2 years after the start of the new rate.
1: But some LDP members are expressing dissent.
7: I'm against lowering the consumption tax on food. The underlying conditions have changed since the election due to the situation in the Strait of Hormuz.
1: Kono said those who need help should be supported through targeted benefits. Senior LDP official Obuchi Yuko resigned from her position on the Tax System Research Commission's executive board, saying she cannot support the tax cut. She's known as a fiscal hog. LDP leaders are seeking to build consensus within the party as early as next week. For what to make of the tax cut, I spoke to an economist who has been closely following prices in Japan. Shinke Yoshiki at Daiichi Life Research Institute says the government had no choice but to respond to the rise in cost of living. He says despite the robust performance of Japanese companies, households are struggling.
8: If the consumption tax on food is reduced from 8 to 1%, overall inflation could fall by around

0: 0.4 percentage points. That would reduce the burden on households. And if that in turn leads to more consumer spending, I think GDP will be pushed up somewhat.
1: But Shinke says he has worries about what will happen to the economy once the two-year period for the cut comes to a close.
0: Before the consumption tax rises again, people will start hoarding food, and this will lead to front-loaded demand. And after the tax is back up, demand will abruptly fall. So I think this measure of reducing, then raising the tax will lead to quite a bit of volatility.
1: Shinke also says he has doubts about whether the government will be able to bring the consumption tax on food back to 8%.
0: It will be very difficult politically to raise the tax once it has been reduced. You have to remember there are periodic elections, and there could be one around the time the tax cut ends. That would mean increasing the burden on households. So there could be some lawmakers looking to extend the cut. Depending on the situation, the government could find it difficult to bring the consumption tax back to the original figure.
1: Shinke says the biggest concern among economists is whether the measure leads to a permanent tax cut that requires massive funding. And now to NHK World's Jin Otani with BizPix.
2: Let's take a look at the key business stories for the week ahead. Earnings season is in full swing in Japan. Several of the country's biggest companies are set to post their financial results. On Monday, Mitsubishi UFJ Financial Group reports on its April to June performance. And Toyota Motor follows on Tuesday and SoftBank Group on Thursday. This edition focuses on the changing earnings environment for Japan's financial groups. On July 13th, Mitsubishi UFJ became Japan's most valuable company by market capitalization, overtaking Toyota. This is said to be the first time in four decades that a financial institution has topped the rankings. Mitsubishi UFJ is not the only bank flying high. Two industry rivals appeared in the list of Japan's top 10 companies by market value. Sameshima Toyoki at SBI Securities says the sector has benefited from the Bank of Japan's shift away from negative interest rates. Tighter monetary policy gives banks room to charge more for loans.
3: The BOJ's change in its policy interest rate has had very significant consequences. The rate hikes have greatly improved the profit margin for lending money, contributing to the improvement in banks' profits. This environment where interest rates return to positive territory has allowed banks to regain their earning power.
2: When the BOJ raises its policy rate, banks can earn more from the gap between what they pay on deposits and what they earn on loans. This is fueling expectations for strong profits. When Japan's bubble economy collapsed in the early 1990s, banks were burdened with massive bad loans. Years of ultra-low interest rates also made it difficult to increase lending rates and weighed on earnings. Today, banks are entering a new era due to the widening rate gap. Sameshima says they are also profiting from strong demand for loans.
3: There is very strong demand for funds from businesses who face higher operating costs amid inflation. Companies also need funds for capital investment, including equipment renewals and efforts to deal with labor shortages. On top of that, financing needs related to business restructuring, such as mergers and acquisitions, are growing rapidly.
2: Sameshima expects earnings momentum to continue, supported by future rate hikes and solid demand for corporate financing. At the same time, he warns of risks from overseas.
3: There are risks of a slowdown in the global and Japanese economies if supply chains are disrupted due to conflicts in the Middle East and elsewhere. Such a downturn could limit the scope for further rate hikes and reduce potential for growth and interest income.
2: Samishima says now is the time for mega banks to diversify their businesses. That means expanding fee-based services for corporate and individual clients, including corporate restructuring and wealth management. The real test for Japan's lenders is yet to come. Samishima says they will only show true strength when their business strategies no longer rely on rising interest rates. I'm Gino Tani, and that's this week's BizPicks.
1: And with that, we wrap up Biz for this hour.
4: You're watching NHK Newsline live from Tokyo. Fears are mounting that hostilities between the United States and Iran may again escalate after the two countries resumed attacks on each other. The U.S. Central Command said on Wednesday that it struck dozens of Islamic Revolutionary Guard Corps targets in Iran, including military command centers and missile facilities. Iranian media outlets reported that three people, including a two-year-old child, were killed in U.S. strikes on Keshem Island. They said two other children were injured. Meanwhile, Iran launched new attacks against U.S. forces stationed in the Middle East, including drone strikes on a U.S. military facility in Bahrain. The Islamic Revolutionary Guard Corps issued a statement on Thursday claiming the IRGC fired ballistic missiles at an airbase in Jordan and destroyed three U.S. F-35 fighter jets. The statement says several enemy officers and maintenance personnel were killed. CENTCOM denied Iran's claims in a social media post, saying no U.S. aircraft were destroyed or damaged in recent attempted Iranian attacks. Last Friday, the U.S. paused attacks after striking Iran for 13 days in a row and expressed its intention to hold talks. Ukrainian President Volodymyr Zelensky has been urging allies to give his country more air defense missiles to fend off Russian attacks. He made a new request after Moscow launched heavy overnight strikes on Ukraine using powerful ballistic missiles. Zelensky says Russia used more than 70 missiles and over 280 attack drones. He says a strike in the Dnipro region killed three children and their parents, and two more children were pulled alive from the rubble. Ukraine's state emergency service says one person was killed in the capital, Kyiv, and 30 people were injured in the western region of Lviv. Zelensky says delays in the delivery of anti-ballistic missiles leads to this kind of destruction and casualties. He's reportedly asked the U.S. to supply Ukraine with 300 Patriot air defense interceptors. Japan's defense ministry says one of its destroyers has conducted the country's first ever live fire test of a Tomahawk cruise missile. The ministry said the test involving the Maritime Self-Defense Forces destroyer Chokai took place in the Pacific Ocean on Wednesday, Japan time. The ministry says U.S.-made Tomahawks form part of Japan's counterstrike capabilities. The missiles have a range of about 1,600 kilometers. The ministry has allocated just over 169 billion yen, or roughly $1 billion, to purchase up to 400 of them by March 2028. The Aegis-equipped Chokai completed an upgrade earlier this year that enables it to launch Tomahawks. The ministry is likely to have seven other Aegis-equipped vessels modified for Tomahawk launch capability. The milestone missile launch comes as Tokyo moves to rapidly reinforce its defenses. In March, extended-range missiles were deployed to two ground self-defense force bases in southwestern and central Japan as part of counter-strike capabilities. Recycling has long been a fixture here in Japan's urban and rural areas. The public eagerly takes part, separating recyclables from ordinary household garbage. One company in western Japan is in turn doing its part by helping to treat wastewater using vast quantities of other locally produced waste.
5: Nestled in the coastal mountains of Hiroshima, this town doesn't have a public sewage system. Households here were treating their own wastewater before discharging it directly into local streams. Despite meeting safety standards, this method was resulting in serious water quality and ecological issues. Wanting to help, Okamoto Ryoichi, the owner of an urban engineering business, decided to get involved.
6: Human waste contains nitrogen and phosphorus, and septic tanks often fail to filter those elements out completely. So our main goal became finding a way to keep them from entering our rivers, lakes, and ponds in the first place.
5: With the support of the prefectural government and Hiroshima University, Okamoto developed a new sewage disposal system. The key to making the system work? Thousands of oyster shells. The wastewater is naturally purified and is recycled for use as toilet water. The waste first goes into a septic tank where the solids settle. The remaining wastewater is then purified as it passes through a second tank filled with oyster shells. Lastly, the water is filtered through activated carbon, making it clear and odorless. Both filtration materials can be used for 1 to 2 years before needing replacement. Hiroshima happens to be famous for its oyster industry, meaning massive amounts of shells are thrown away as waste. Okamoto realized he could harness the unique properties of these shells, which are rich in calcium carbonate and naturally host large colonies of microorganisms.
6: It's an absolute paradise for the bacteria that live on them. It provides all the food they need to thrive. That's what makes the shells such an effective natural filter.
5: Inside the septic tank, waste particles are still clearly visible. However, after the water passes through the oyster shells, the particles have been completely eliminated. The system also boasts a simple, low-tech design. Once the main tank has been filled with oyster shells, it's ready to go.
6: If maintenance is too complicated, long-term usage becomes a real challenge. But a simple system that almost anyone can take care of, that's what makes a low-tech solution like this so great.
5: Today, the system has been adopted at 700 locations across Japan, including at the mountain huts near the summit of Mount Fuji. It's also being used here at one of the largest thermal power plants in Western Japan. Despite having over 400 workers, this massive facility doesn't have access to a sewage system. Currently, 4 of its outdoor restrooms have been converted to run on oyster shell filtration systems.
6: We operate near squid fishing grounds and popular beaches. Using the system in our plant allowed us to avoid causing issues with our neighbors and the local environment.
5: The system is also in use in multiple locations across Asia, including at a UNESCO World Heritage Site in Sri Lanka.

0: If you haven't already, do download our app. A heat wave gripping the U.S. Southwest will intensify this weekend, leading to the possibility of record-breaking temperatures. Our meteorologist, Yoko Komagata, walks us through the details in this World Weather Update.
1: A ridge of high pressure system has brought unusually high temperatures to the U.S. Southwest. People from the deep south all the way up to the northern Rockies are at risk of major to extreme heat on Saturday. The locations marked with black dots are where temperatures could approach or break daily records, including Phoenix and Las Vegas. Highs in these areas typically reach the 40s during the summer, but not to this extent. Hot weather conditions will also develop in Denver, with temperatures increasing toward the upper 30s in the coming weekend. In South America, after a strong storm brought heavy rain and heavy snowfall to the

southern parts of Argentina, conditions have shifted into southern Brazil, causing severe weather. The storm brought strong winds to the southern parts of the country on Wednesday. The Rio de Janeiro Fire Department said that two people were killed in the storm. Emergency crews responded to about 135 incidents across the southern state. Local meters say the strong gusts damaged walls, toppled down trees, which in turn affected traffic. The conditions will improve across Asunción and Rio de Janeiro on Friday. Meanwhile, another storm system will produce rather severe weather to Santiago and Buenos Aires. Heat in Northeast Asia will persist throughout the weekend, and some places in Japan may hit the hottest temperatures of the season so far. Tokyo will have a high of 37 degrees on Saturday. Shanghai and Seoul should also expect much higher than usual temperatures. In the south, we have a new tropical storm named Dolphin. It's pretty far from any land masses at the moment. However, parts of the Ogasawara and Mariana Islands may face dangerous weather by early next week. So be on the lookout for this storm system. That's all for now. Have a nice weekend.

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0: This is Asian View from NHK World Japan. I'm Yoshio Gasuwara. Officials in southwestern Japan's Kumamoto Prefecture say the death toll from the major earthquake that struck the region on Tuesday has reached 35. The tremor had a magnitude of 7.1 and measured the maximum intensity of 7 on the Japanese seismic intensity scale. Rescue efforts continue at the Aeon Shopping Center in the town of Kashima after it was ripped apart by a huge explosion. 12 people have been pulled from the wreckage. 7 of them are dead. The other 5 sustained injuries. The operator of the shopping center says the exact cause of the blast has not been determined. It believes the most likely explanation is a gas explosion. A worker at the mall says staff were allowed to go back into the building to get keys to their cars and homes. She says the blast happened a couple of minutes after she left the building. She heard a rumbling sound and saw what appeared to be ash coming toward her. Prefectural officials say more than 9,000 people were staying at 390 evacuation centers on Thursday. Staff at a senior care facility in the city of Uki that has taken in about 30 evacuees say it's running low on stocks of diapers and other items.
1: We don't have enough consumable goods. No one can take a bath, and there is no laundry. We are struggling to prevent them getting sick.
0: Prefectural officials say about 79,000 households were without running water as of 7:30 a.m. on Friday. Thousands of households are still without electricity. The lack of electricity and water in the scorching summer weather has raised the risk of heat stroke. This is NHK World Japan. In Pakistan-administered Kashmir, dozens of people have died in clashes between security forces and protesters calling for changes to the electoral system. The protests took place between rounds of regional elections. Reuters news agency quoted a local protest group, the Joint Awami Action Committee, or JAAC, as saying more than 30 people were killed. The regional government banned the JAAC in June. The group is calling for a review of the electoral system and an end to the privileges of local politicians. Pakistan and India have a long-running territorial dispute over Kashmir. The Pakistani government is expected to step up its crackdown on the JAAC. It says extremists supported by India may have joined the protests. Japanese Prime Minister Takaichi Sanae says the government will cut the consumption tax on food to 1%. The change will take effect from next April and will apply for 2 years. The consumption tax rate is currently 8% for food and drinks. Takaichi and the leaders of other parties failed to reach an agreement when they met to discuss the tax on Wednesday. Some members of Takaichi's Liberal Democratic Party oppose lowering it. The U.S. has announced a ban on imports of foreign-made humanoid robots. The move is apparently aimed at China. The Federal Communications Commission says advanced foreign-made robots present unacceptable supply chain and cybersecurity risks. Chinese Foreign Ministry spokesperson Mao Ning accused the U.S. of abusing national security concerns to suppress Chinese companies. South Korean lawmakers have grilled the former head coach of the men's national soccer team over its early exit from the World Cup. They also questioned the former head of the country's National Football Association. Hong Myeongbo quit as the team's head coach after South Korea was eliminated following the group stage of the World Cup in June. Chung Mong-gyu is the former head of the Korea Football Association. He quit that post to take responsibility for the result. Chung and Hong were called as witnesses for a hearing held by the National Assembly's Sports Committee. Hong said he's sorry for the team's performance.
2: I would like to apologize to the people of South Korea for the national team not being able to live up to their expectations at the World Cup.
0: Several members of the committee noted that Hong and Chung attended the same university and asked whether that influenced the decision to recruit Hong as head coach. The two men denied the allegation. This is Asian View from NHK World Japan.
3: この放送は NHK ワールド国際放送ラジオ日本です。東京からお送りします。
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